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My name is Tom. This is Clear Creek. Can you dig it? And in the last half hour, Cocteau's Twins got us started with Know Who You Are at Every Age. That was from their 93 Four Calendar Cafe. That was the original version, but I'll have a number of covers of Cocteau Twins coming up. Then we had Acid Horse, with something I just rediscovered this week, an old favorite, a club favorite of mine from 89, No Name, No Slogan. Just love the anti-commercialism vibe of that. I don't know if that was the intention, but that's what I take away from it. Let's see, then Bjork, with Army of Me, and that was a remix, I guess, ABA. All-Stars mix from 95, and then another remix of the Sugar Cubes, Cold Sweat, from their debut album, Life's Too Good, and that was from their 92, they did a remix album called It's It, and that was that version. Then Honeymoon with a The Stars Are Talking, my apologies, from Love Destroy Me, that's from 26, new release from them. Honeymoon, a South African band, and I was trying to see if they're going to have any U.S. tour dates, but right now, just showing one U.K. date in September, so hopefully they decide to tour the U.S. for this album, but we'll see. Also, we heard from Bar Italia, and that was Nurse from the 23, Tracy Denham, and I was just telling my wife that I misunderstood or misheard the lyrics, and kind of corrected myself, and only 3 years behind the curve on that one, which is kind of ironic because there's another song in tonight's playlist that I've had the lyrics wrong for 40 plus years. So more about that later. Let's see. Lee Trifon and Roy Regev are going to get us going in the next half hour with their cover of Cherry Colored Funk. And I want to mention, like, four artists that I picked to do remixes and covers of are really tremendous female vocalists, and so I kind of props to anybody who tries to take on a remake, because the bar is set mighty high. Anyway, this is Lee Trifon and Roy Regev with Cherry Colored Funk from 2021 on Clear Creek. Can you dig it?

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Warm. 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

leatherette. 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

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We can also be streamed at clearcreekradio.com. My name is Tom. This is Clear Creek. Can you dig it? And let's see, in the last half hour, Cocteau Twins got us started with... I lied. It was a cover of a Cocteau Twins song. That was Lee Trifon and Roy Regev with Cherry Colored Funk from 2021. And then the Sugar Cubes with just the original from the LP. I'm Hungry from Stick Around for Joy. That was from 91. And then an oldie but goodie, and I want to mention, well, I'll mention first, that was The Normal with Warm Leatherette from the 1978 Warm Leatherette. First time I ever heard that song was Grace Jones' cover of it, which is a very different interpretation, and so I kind of wanted to feature the original tonight, so there it was. Then we heard from ORR, that was Texas Taxes. My brother Steve lives in Austin, might appreciate that one. That's a 26 release. And Keegan Ross with Lost, from, that's a single from 26. Wombo with Snakey, and that's from the 22 Fairy Rust. And Jay Ferrari with The Unknowing from the 25 Fear of the Unknown. And New Dad with their latest, that was Entertainer from their 25 Altar. And finally, Automatic with Country Song from the 25 Is It Now. And having read a little bit about the band, my understanding is their former drummer left within the past year after the release or recording of Is It Now, daughter of Bauhaus's drummer, and I'm sorry, his name escapes me, but anyway, she apparently left the music scene to go start a farm in the country, and so that was Country Song from 25, maybe inspired by their drummer, who was thinking about leaving the band at the time. Before we get into the next segment, let's take care of the sponsors. Let's see, we should have Bojo's Pizza this half hour. Let me get to it. Bojo's Pizza, home of the famous mountain pie, the true Colorado-style pizza at 1517 Minor Street in Idaho Springs. You can visit them at bojos.com. Also coming up Saturday, August 29th, 11 a.m. to 2 p.m. at the Idaho Springs Ball Field. The C3 Fest. This is an appreciation day for our first responders in the county. And you can meet first responders, explore emergency equipment. There will be food trucks and a live band and a bounce castle on site, apparently. All are welcome. There will be drawings throughout the day as well. Kid-friendly fun. So come on out Saturday, August 29th, 11 to 2 at the ball fields. And finally, if you're interested in guitar and bass lessons, based in Evergreen, contact Val Hydrason. 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And let's see, coming up in the next half hour, we've got a remix of Cocteau Twins' Pitch the Baby. I kind of alluded to earlier, there's a old club track from 1982. This was, I guess, the year that I was first old enough to go out to the clubs. And so this is a hit from that year from Stephen Tintin Duffy. And let's see, what else? I don't know. Nothing else special. It's all good. Anyway, here we go. This is Cocteau Twins, a remix of Pitch the Baby on Clear Creek. Can you dig it?

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My name is Tom. This is Clear Creek. Can you dig it? And in the last half hour, let's go backwards this time. Last track was Honeymoon. That was Sit Right from 23's Sorry Like You Mean It. And then Pity Party, Girls Club, and Lucy's. And that was I Hope You Think of Me from Hard Times, Bad Trips from 22. And then an oldie, but oldie. From 82, that was Stephen Tintin Duffy with Kiss Me. That was a U.S. remix. And that was a song I was referencing earlier that, well, for 40-plus years, I thought the lyrics said one thing, and I looked them up the other day, and no, they did not. Said something quite different. Anyway, so, yeah, if you like a song and you want to sing along, look up the lyrics so you don't sing it wrong for 40 years. And then we heard from ORR with Bin Laden. And it's spelled kind of phonetically, but I'm pretty sure that's how they wanted it pronounced. And I did not look up the meaning, so the title of this album is a bunch of a series of zeros and ones, and there's probably a meaning to it, but I didn't look it up. And that's from 26. Then we heard from Prince Fatty, and that was Milk and Honey featuring Holly Cook, daughter of Paul Cook from the Sex Pistols. And that was Survival of the Fattest from 2003. And then a new one from Gorillaz, that was Orange County from their 26, The Mountain. And then we got it started with Vodka Magic's remix of Cocteau Twins' Pitch the Baby, and that was from 22. Cocteau Twins are going to take us into the last half hour with Oil of Angels. And I just wanted to mention... well, the second track is a collaboration of Sinead O'Connor and MC Light with a remix of I Want Your Hands on Me. And a buddy of mine had given me that remix, I think, on tape back in the day, or maybe I had a CD of it and I'd completely forgotten about it. And then there's one from I Do Not Want What I Haven't Got, Jump in the River from Sinead. That's just one of my favorite, I want to say later in her, it wasn't later in her career, but kind of in the peak of her career, actually. But I think one of the less featured songs, Jump in the River. Let's see what else. Sugar Cubes with Regina, and that's a remix from their 92. Is it? And Bar Italia is going to close us out. But anyway, here we go. Cocteau Twins with Oil of Angels from Four Calendar Cafe on Clear Creek. Can you dig it?

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This has been Clear Creek, Can You Dig It? And let's see, in the last half hour, Cocktoo Twins got us started with Oil of Angels. That was from their 93 Four Calendar Cafe. And then Sinead O'Connor and a little collaboration with MC Light. And that was a remix of I Want Your Hands on Me from The Lion and the Cobra, 1988 release, I think. Maybe. All right, and then another from Sinead, Jump in the River from I Do Not Want What I Haven't Got. That was from 1990. And then True Love's and Nigel Hall with Dopest Number One, and that was a single. Or maybe it's an LP, I'm not sure. From 25, and then Or with One Plus One, and that is from 01000101 01010000. That is Binary for EP. See what they did there? That's a 26 release. And then remix of the Sugar Cubes' Regina from the 92 It's It. I get the impression Einar does not like lobster. You might have picked up on that. And then finally, Bar Italia with Skylinny from their 2020 Quarrel. And before we go, let's mention coming up the C3 Fest, Saturday, August 29th, 11 a.m. to 2 p.m. at the Idaho Springs Ballfields. This is a appreciation day for first responders. There will be first responders on scene. 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So come on out. 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And let's see, that's going to do it for me. If you enjoyed tonight's show, this will re-air next Wednesday, same time slot, 6 to 8. And I believe we'll have a brand new show for you. Wow. Hard to get those words out. Next Thursday. And let's see. We're going to close it out with one more. This is, again, a remix. This is Bjork's Big Time Sensuality by The Angry Cat. And see you next week. Have a safe weekend.

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She played guitar boogie like I never heard.

0: like I never be. She played all day, she played all through the night. She played a guitar for hours, and every note was right. Her chords were like diamonds, her lips were like little white pearls.
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Look at this kitchen. Pots and pans everywhere. Yeah. All these glasses ain't all up on the sink. Like she done had a party up in here too. You wait till I see this woman when she get home. That glass over there got a little cigar in it or something. I don't even smoke no cigar. Serving caviar. Oh, you meat no caviar. What's wrong with this woman? All these pots, give me to run me some water right here. Wait till I see this woman when she get home. Pots and pans all stacked up here. If there's a pot, let me straighten this pot. Oh, it's pitiful. I don't know why this woman come in here having a party and I'm at work. Getting all this stuff under my fingernail. Run some more water in here. Yeah, now I can wash these glasses. I'm gonna wash them up first. Now this woman. Yeah, that's pretty clean now, though. I got all this. I got to work on these pots a little bit more. It makes me so mad, I don't know what to do. Thought I was a husband instead of a maid. Like old red chili or something all done got dried up on these pots. You'll never fix me none of this good food. Wait till that woman get home when I was scraping all these pots.

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Somebody said he came from New Orleans, where he got in a fight over a Cajun queen, and a crashing blow from a huge right hand sent a Louisiana fella to the promised land, Big John.

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Through the dust and the smoke of this man-made hell walked a giant of a man that the miners knew well, grabbed a sagging timber and gave out with a groan, and like a giant oak tree just stood there alone, Big John.

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Now there's only one left down there to save Big John. With Jackson timbers, they started back down. 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

And hey there, everybody. I'm Casting Counts. And that was Def Leppard from 1987, Pour Some Sugar on Me. We're going to be hearing a bit from the boys from who I believe was one of the most consistently great bands of the 1980s. We're going to hear from them in the second hour. For the next hour, you're going to be hearing the greatest hits from the 50s all the way up to 1990. You can go on Facebook right now. It's where I'm at. If you have any questions, comments, if you want to just come by and friend us, that's cool. Right there on Facebook at The Rock and Roll Omnibus. So let's get started, huh? For a short period of time in the mid-80s, the DeBarge family ruled the charts. From 1983 to 1986, with special emphasis on 83 and 85, they were all over. They had a couple of top 10 hits in 1985. They had, I think, three or four top 10s on the R&B charts as well. After, I think, early 86 or late 85, L left to start a solo career, and the group as a family kind of ground to a halt. But we're going to start our show tonight with a set from DeBarge from 1985. Here's The Rhythm of the Night on the Rock and Roll Omnibus.

0: On the left stands Richie Valens, a young boy just 17, just beginning to realize and explore his teenage dreams. Why did God call him, oh, so far away? Maybe to help some boy or girl who might have gone astray. With his star shining through the dark and lonely night, to light the path and show the way that's right.
1: Gee, we're gonna miss you, everybody sends their love.
0: On the right stands Buddy Holly with a shy grin on his face. Funny how you always seem to notice that one little curl out of place. Not many people really knew Buddy or understood how he felt, but just a song from his lips would make the coldest heart melt. Buddy's singing for God now, his chorus in the sky. Buddy Holly, we'll always remember you.

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The knife was made for darker things and could not bend the rules. 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

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Sort of like Excalibur.

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Not because I didn't love him, not because he didn't try. Oh, I've cried for every lesser thing, whiskey, pain, and beauty. And he deserved a better tear, and I was not quite ready. Well, we took his ashes out to sea and poured them off the stern, and threw the roses in the wake of everything we'd learned. And when we got back to the house, they asked me what I wanted. Not the law books, not the watch. I need the thing he's haunted. Well, my hand burned for the Randall knife there in the bottom drawer. I found a tear for my father's life.

This next song is a song that I wrote about all the radio stations all around the world that play Britney Spears and not me.

In a forest of stone underneath a corporate canopy where the sun rarely filters down. The ground is not so soft. It's not so soft. They build buildings to house people making money, or they build buildings to make money off of housing people. It's true, like a lot of things are true. I'm foraging for a phone booth on the forest floor that is not so soft. I look up, it looks like the buildings are burning, but it's just the sun setting in the windows, the solar system calling an end to another business day, eternally circling, signaling the rhythmic clicking on and off of computers, the pulse of the American machine, the pulse that draws death dancing out of anonymous side streets, you know, the ones that always get dumped on and never get plowed. It draws death dancing out of little countries with funny languages where the ground is getting harder and it was not that soft before. And those who call the shots are never in the line of fire. Why? When there's life for hire out there, if a flag of truth were raised, we could watch every liar rise to wave it. Here we learn America like a script. Playwright, birthright, same thing. We bring ourselves to the role. We're all rehearsing for the presidency. I always wanted to be commander-in-chief of my one-woman army. But I can envision the mediocrity of my finest hour. It's the failed America in me. It's the fear that lives in a forest of stone underneath a corporate canopy where the sun rarely filters down and the ground is not so soft.

I went to Claro Kitchen, try to find some food. 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I walked in the door, and I looked so fast. I said, look at that girl, she look, got a whole lot of class. I said, honey, you got some money? She said, no, baby, I ain't honey. 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

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The 7 doctors say he was born for good luck that you see.

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2: I'd like to introduce to you my favorite singer in the world, and I'm totally serious. She there? Miss Bonnie Raitt.

Here we are 30 years later after being together on the No Nuke stage. I'm so proud to be here tonight, part of this history. 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

0: Wow. New York, just like I pictured it. Skyscrapers and everything.
1: Hey, brother. Hey, come here, Slick. Huh? 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
0: Yeah, bro.
1: Hey, look here. 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
0: Hey. What? Huh? 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What? I'm just going to walk the street.
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0: Pause, no. 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
0: What?
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0: God. 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

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So the question ain't, what do I want? 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Let's talk about it. 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
1: We do.
0: It's an amazing phenomena that we could expand our horizons in such a way. And thank you all for joining us today. That other voice was the lovely Lori Beckel, my co-host here on the show, and I am Mark Cuccinella. And Lori, would you like to introduce our guests?
1: Sure. This is going to be a great and very interesting show with Rep. Junie Joseph. She represents House District 10, which is basically the city of Boulder.
0: Mm-hmm.
1: And you'll learn some interesting things about Rep. Joseph, Rep. Junie, or she's smiling at me with this beautiful smile.
0: Yeah.
1: And we also have our beloved County Commissioner, Jody Hartman-Ball. And we're going to talk about
0: a lot of things.
1: She's
0: got a nice smile, too.
1: She does.
0: Excuse me.
1: Beautiful smile. Including these interesting partnerships that get developed between our local officials, like our county commissioners, and our state officials. And that'll be a part of what we talk about today with Rep. Joseph and Commissioner Hartman-Ball. So it'll be an interesting show, Mark.
0: I can't wait.
1: Yeah. I do have a couple of PSAs today. The first one I'd like to announce is on August 22nd, we will have the Democracy Fest sponsored by the Clear Creek Democrats at the Quinn Ball Field over next door to the skate park. That will run from noon to 6, free admission. We have a whole lineup of great bands and music and speakers, including Rep. Joseph is going to be. So those of you who get introduced to her will have a second chance to meet her at the rally
0: in person.
1: 22nd. So that'll be good. So please come out and join us. Bands, burgers, beer, music, speakers, and
0: Lori's,
1: it's our political rally for the midterms coming up. Yeah, Mark?
0: Would it be okay if I come?
1: Mark, not only can you come, but we are putting you to work, both you and Sandy.
0: Okay. Well, all right.
1: But everybody of all political persuasions, it'll be a fun time. It's we have a whole section dedicated to children who can jump in the bouncy house and get their faces painted and play games and bring your youth too, because the skate park is right next door, and that would be a really wonderful thing for the young people in your lives.
0: I'll tell you what, I get a kick out of just watching those kids out there. It's not just kids. Skateboarding's been around a long time, and there's people in their 40s and 50s I see out there.
1: Yeah.
0: So.
1: Well,
0: bring your board.
1: Bring your board, yeah. Bring your family. Again, free admission. I think the meal deal will be $10, and the beer is $5, and everything else is being brought to you by the Clear Creek Democrats. So
0: free admission.
1: Free admission. Please join us next, a week from Saturday, the 22nd, noon to 6. So thanks, Mark. And yeah, so let's go ahead and meet Rep. Junie Joseph. So welcome to KGOAT.
2: Thank you. It's a pleasure to be here with you today.
1: Yeah, well, we're delighted to have you.
2: Thank you.
1: Maybe you could take just a minute and then Jody, welcome to Jody Hartman-Ball. Jody will also remind us who she is, but most of us know Jody.
3: Yeah.
1: Jody is very well known in this community, even well known way before she was a commissioner, and how lucky we are that
0: That's right.
1: she is one of our commissioners because she is fabulous.
3: Thank you, guys.
1: So, Rep. Joseph, introduce yourself to us.
2: Yeah. Hello, everyone. My name is Junie Joseph, state representative out of Boulder House District 10. I've lived in Boulder for over 8 years, and I've been elected for a majority of that time since I was on city council for 4, and I've been at the state for about 4 years as well. Mm. And there was some overlap between me being on city council and being at the state as well. I moved to Boulder for law school, and it's such a beautiful place. I remember what really attracted me to Boulder. I was living in Africa, in Central African Republic, and I was working on a UN program, and I wanted to go to law school, and I was looking at brochures, and I was looking online, and I saw this just heavenly-looking place, and I said to myself, I have to go there. And I applied, and lo and behold, I got in. And I still remember today, the first day when I arrived in Boulder, I was driving down that hill, that ramp where you are entering Boulder, and you can see the foothills and the Flatirons. Mm-hmm. It's just such a spectacular sight. And to represent Boulder, I'm just so grateful. It's just such a beautiful place.
1: Mm. That it is. And they're lucky to have you representing them.
2: Thank you.
1: So how did you get
0: to Africa?
2: Yeah. I'm not sure if I mentioned this earlier. I was born in Haiti, grew up in Florida. I came to this country with my parents when I was about 14 years old. And I've always wanted to do human rights work. I wanted to do service. And service has always been an important part of who I am as a person, whether I was, you know, in high school, I was a part of different clubs, at colleges when I was, you know, senator of community involvement, and I was doing Ronald McDonald events to raise funds and also to collect books to send to Africa. So I've always been involved in community service. So I went to England, got a master's, and while I was studying for my master's, I had the opportunity to intern with the UN in Geneva. Oh. And while I was in Geneva, I learned about the different work that we could do in the quote-unquote field, which is outside of the headquarters. And I applied for a job with the UN MINUSCA at the time, which is the UN mission to Central Africa. And I applied and I got the job, and I was in Central African Republic. I had a 4-year contract, but I ended up being there for 1 year. And at the time, and to speak to the time that we're in today, at the time, the conflict was both political and ethnic at the same time. It was big around the time when I was there back in 2017, 2018. Mm-hmm. And one of the conversations were whether there was a genocide happening in that country at that time because of the type of conflict that was happening. So it was a really, really intense conflict that I was part of. And that part of the reason why I wanted to come back to the U.S. Mm-hmm. to be back home with my family, but also to go back and study, because at the time I had a master's in human rights, and I was doing human rights within a humanitarian context. And I thought there were gaps in my knowledge. And I said to myself, I need to come back to the U.S. to learn more about that gap, to see if I can plug it in so that maybe at some point I would return back to the field. But I think I've just been so captivated by Boulder, and here I am. I'm still here.
0: Well, good for us. So if you don't mind, I'd like to ask a few questions about Haiti, because, you know, my knowledge is limited. Yeah. I think most people's general knowledge of Haiti is limited as well. And I would say, you know, my impression is it's an economically and socially devastated country. Environmentally, it's a disaster as well. And, you know, you're such an accomplished person. How the heck did that happen?
2: Oh, thank you. I think, again, as I mentioned, I'm so grateful to be here in the U.S. And I think that's the beauty of what it means to be an American. It really doesn't matter where you come from. Mm. If you truly believe that in the American dream and you work hard at it, I do believe it is possible. There are constraints as well, right? I mean, I do a lot of criminal justice or socioeconomic justice at the state capitol. Mm-hmm. So I don't want to discount the fact that there are people who are raised in certain circumstances that makes it harder for them, right, to become productive members of society. There are always going to be those challenges, but we are in a society that gives us chances after chances after chances to raise ourselves out of poverty and to raise ourselves above our circumstances. So I think really, how did I get to be, you know, this opportunity? I think it's because I'm in America, right? In many countries around the world, if you are someone who is Black, if you're someone who is a different religious sex, if you are someone from a different country, your opportunities are limited, right? Yep. But in America, we don't have that limit. So I think that's why I am who I am. There's still a lot to learn as well. There's a lot of growth still there to happen, right? I'm not everywhere I need to be.
0: It's a little bit of an idealistic view.
1: let's just say positive. But I do want to sort of acknowledge that with so much negativity around immigration, you and your family immigrated at a time where it wasn't so hard, right? Or was it?
2: So, yeah, thank you for this question. I think it's a very important question. I immigrated to this country, I believe, around 1999, 2000. And around that time, I believe the Bushes were in the White House. I think what we're seeing today, we're seeing the cruelty up close. And the reason why is because of social media. And also we have someone in the White House who is unafraid and unapologetic about being hateful to our community. And I think that's what we're seeing. You know, American presidents have always been respected around the world. Very measured people, right? Yeah, we can disagree as Americans, and we can disagree as to where someone's taken the country, but we've never seen what we're seeing today. We have someone in the White House who's truly bullish and who has no respect for anyone, whether it's LGBTQ plus people, whether it's BIPOC, Black and brown people, or anyone else in between, and women. And he's open to sharing all that cruelty with us. We've never seen that before. We've never seen that. I mean, we've heard things that, oh, maybe a president may not be in support of certain groups, but they don't usually come out and say these things openly with their chest out, right? It's more often reflected in certain policies. But we're seeing these things each and every day. I think that's the challenge. You know, I think there were issues, immigration issues, but I think they're intensified because of the president that we have. And also it speaks to the moment. That's why we need immigration reform, because if we don't get immigration reform in this country, and if we don't get it in 2028 with the next president, we're probably not going to get what we want with this current president, even if we get the House as Democrats, even if we get the Senate as Democrat, we're not going to get what we want because of the fact we still have this man, you know, this president at the helm. But in 2028, hopefully Democrats will sit down and see the importance of immigration reform, because without immigration reform, we do have executives like President Donald Trump who will use and abuse the system and hurt community members. I've never heard, right, if we remember what happened in Minnesota, we've never seen Americans being shot in the streets for standing up for community members. Right. We've never seen that before. This is the first time I've seen this in my lifetime.
1: Yeah.
2: Right?
1: For sure.
2: So at the end of the day, the cruelty, it's unfair, unacceptable, but he's also tapped into the fact that we have not had immigration.

0: saw a political opportunity to create a division there that they could exploit. Mm-hmm. And that sent us on the road that we're on right now. Mm-hmm. We've dug a hole that is very, very deep. And I don't know, other than a change in the regime in Washington, because we're used to benign neglect when it comes to groups that are minorities in this country, but active repression. Mm-hmm. This is a new and intolerable situation.
1: That's right.
0: You're right.
2: Yeah. That's so very good. But you sort of suggest that immigration is never easy. That there are challenges no matter the conditions in our country. It's gotten a lot worse, but maybe not easy for you and your family either.
1: Yeah, immigration is not easy. And the reason why most people, and I truly believe that, and I will only give you anecdotal responses to that because I don't have the data in front of me. I was living in England back in 2012 and also in 2015. I did a junior year abroad and I got my master's in England. Right prior, before Brexit, England opened up the country to Europeans from Eastern Europe. Mm-hmm. And at the time, they assumed the country would be flooded with immigrants. Mm-hmm. That did not happen. And they were very surprised and they wonder why. Well, our country is wonderful and great and we want to offer economic opportunity for these European neighbors, but they did not show up. Mm-hmm. And part of the reasons why, because people want to remain in their communities. They want to stay in their families. Mm-hmm. They want to contribute to their own culture. Right. So whenever you see someone leaving their country, whether it's Haiti or anywhere else in the world, yeah, it's because it's hard for them, mm-hmm, right? It's because that's the last resort. Mm-hmm. So immigration itself, while it's beautiful and wonderful, it is a sacrifice that many community members are doing to come to this country or any other country. Because I think most people would rather stay with their families. And I can tell you, I have families in Haiti, uncles, cousins, and I think of them quite often and wonder what they're doing and how they're doing. And we're separated. Mm-hmm. And we're separated by, you know, by the sea, and we're also separated by the distance. So there is a lot more to immigration that people just want to come here and, you know, take advantage. No, I think people who come here, they come here because it's a last resort for them and they have to come and they're here to fight for their family. And that's why too, most immigrants are not criminals. They're people who want to help and support their families. That's why they come to this country and that's why they make the sacrifice, yeah, to come.
2: Yeah.
0: Don't you think it takes a level of courage to walk away from everything you've... Right?
1: Absolutely. Absolutely. Yeah. And I remember when I was young, by the way, I asked my mom that very question. And I said, wow, you're leaving everything behind. I was a child, right? Mm-hmm. And I think as a child, because I had my mom and I had my brothers, I still felt that I had people around me who loved me, who would take care of me. But she left everything, right? Wow. So I think that's the sacrifice. And as you mentioned, that's the courage to leave everything behind to give your kids a better life and a better future. Yeah. And you wouldn't do it if it weren't for something that is grave.
0: Anybody can build a casino with the billion-dollar backing of their daddy. Yeah. And if it fails, you land on your feet, you know. Mm-hmm. It's a completely different thing to come with just your will to succeed.
1: Yeah,
2: mm-hmm, for sure. Well, thank you so much, Junie, for sharing your kind of personal view that comes from deep personal experience. So appreciate that. So let's turn to Jody for just a minute. And Jody can kind of talk a bit about maybe more of the context for this conversation today in the way that, you know, Jody goes about being a county commissioner and building relationships. So Jody, for anyone who's been living under a rock and doesn't know you, would you just introduce yourself again and then maybe speak to that?
3: Yeah, so my name's Jody Hartman Ball. I grew up in Idaho Springs and

0: raised my family in Idaho Springs as well with my husband. We went to high school together and was married after high school. Started our family, realized that it was very expensive to put kids in childcare. So we started a daycare in our home. And that led us to also realizing we need foster parents. Mm-hmm. So we became foster parents. That's kind of the start to my community involvement and realizing where there was a need. And I've kind of shifted around to my personal life and things that the community has needed. And that has landed me to where I'm at now. I live in Dumont. 2008, we decided the football field was going to be developed into something, and we didn't want to look at it. That was my kid's front yard as well, and we moved to Dumont. So that's where I'm at now. When my kids, you know, grew up, graduated, some graduated college, some graduated high school, 2018 was a big year because my youngest graduated high school. And my second youngest graduated college, and we became somewhat empty nesters. And so I started getting involved in more political things, more volunteer things in the community, just to fulfill that time that I think that I was used to spending at the schools, being chaperones, booster club, whatever. Shane and I both were very involved. And I became friends with Lori Beckel at one of my jobs with the census.
1: We were census takers together.
0: Yes, which was very challenging.
1: 2020 census.
0: Trump was president. Somebody or some way our counts were getting sabotaged, or we were having to enter them 10 times. That means we had to go to a house 10 times to ask who was living there and all the stats. And it was very frustrating. You know, we had COVID happening. People were scared. You choked at the door and they're slamming the door in your face because they're worried you're going to get them sick. And this was just a time I took this challenge on and I stayed till the end. A lot of people dropped off because they got scared as well. And I did this, through October. I ended up in, Fairplay. I did Park County, Summit, Grand, Clear Creek. And, I just wanted to make sure that people were counted. Mm-hmm. And while I was out, you know, when people did not want to be counted, I, you know, even the immigrants that I ran into, I just told them how important this is. If there's a flood, if there's a fire, if there's a natural catastrophe, that's how you get funding, mm-hmm. is through these counts. These counts tell the kind of the story, even the immigration, like everything. Whenever we want to look up stats, even with my current job, we go to the census counts. Mm-hmm. So I hung in there and became part of the Democrats as well and just did a lot of listening. I was quiet, but I kind of in the back of my mind knew this is where I wanted to go, was some type of commissioner or something to be more involved, because I didn't like the decisions that were being made and I felt like the people weren't being represented. And I still tell people that I'm not like a typical politician. I'm not out to campaign and raise a bunch of money. I'm out to listen to people and to let them know, to get to know me so that I can be the best rep that I have. And telling our story is part of that. So as I go out, I'm part of CCAT, which is counties and commissioners acting together, CC4CA, which is Colorado Communities for Climate Action, and CCI, that's Colorado Counties Incorporated. And that's, you know, George was part of this too. We go out and we tell the needs, what Clear Creek County is facing, as all the other commissioners are doing. And I was at a fundraiser, and that's when Junie Joseph was there. And I just kind of go up and talk to her, and she's like, what does Clear Creek need? You know, what are some issues that you guys are facing? And I started telling her the things that I hear in the public, which is, why do we keep having to pay for the tourists that come into our community and they get hurt, our emergency services, or they're up on Grays and Tories and they're not prepared? And last year we ran a, we doubled the mills in the unincorporated area to pay for emergency services. So I did ask my taxpayers to sacrifice. And overwhelmingly they voted for it. They supported that, but we're 9,200-ish people here. We cannot afford to pay for millions of people that this highway brings through. And so my conversation with these different reps and talking about, you know, fire mitigation, child care. We've got a child care desert here. That's another conversation that we have, and I'm working very hard to try to bring something to this community. And Junie just listened, and she's been kind of hanging out. We've had a lot of conversations about different things, and I guess that's kind of where this started.
2: Dynamic duo.
1: Yeah, okay. For sure.
2: Jody, I just want to give you my impression watching you over the years and the things that you've become involved in. You know, you're a tremendous at focusing on a result and accomplishing that result. You know, that's such a valuable skill and deeply appreciated. Thank you for that.
0: Thank you, Mark.
2: Yeah.
1: I have to say, you know, when we were needing to find a commissioner candidate to replace Randy Wheelock, who was term limited. And Jody, I knew Jody was becoming interested. I watched how this woman doggedly completed the census. And, you know, just honestly, you were amazing to me.
0: Thank you.
1: And then I thought, boy, if we can get her to run as our county commissioner candidate, I am sure she will bring that same dogged, I need to meet and know everyone.
2: She did everything she could to accomplish that, right?
1: And then did. She had two opponents that she ran against and handedly won the election 2 years ago and is not quite halfway in. But we'll have her for another many years. So yeah. how lucky we are.
2: Yeah, we'll be seeing quite a few accomplishments in the next, how many more years? 6.5 years, right?
0: If I run again, yes.
2: Don't say that. All right. We're almost at the halfway point in the show, and we'd like to take a little break at the halfway point. We'll take a musical interlude here. But there is one more thing I wanted to mention. This is one of the public service announcements that's sitting here. And this this goes out to Vale Heidertson, who is one of our DJs, and I know that this is her baby right here. There's a concert going to occur on Saturday, August 15th, at the Federal Theater in Denver, and it's going to feature Orbital Destroyer. That's a band that she's involved with. She's a musician, a highly accomplished musician herself, and she is involved somehow with them. There's going to be four bands there, and three of them are nationally renowned bands in a world that I am unfamiliar with, but nevertheless, they're very highly accomplished. Texas Hippie Coalition, Joe Mansman in the Midnight Revival, and the Pumps, and of course, Orbital Destroyer. Tickets are $30 presale. And you can go to orbitaldestroyer.com to purchase those tickets, and hope you can make it. If that's the kind of music that you enjoy, I'm sure this is going to be a dynamic show.
1: And let's just say, if more like bluegrass is your genre,
2: right.
1: We do have Rapid Grass happening this Friday and Saturday up at the new Argo. The mighty Argo cable car will whisk people up to the top of the mountain. So, Junie, if you have not ridden the cable car, you may want to. And there is a lineup beginning, I think, about 4 o'clock Friday afternoon.
2: Friday afternoon, yeah.
1: And then, again, for most of the day on Saturday.
2: Yeah.
1: Both days end up with Rapid Grass, the band, with Mark Morris, who we had on our show last week.
2: Starring Mark Morris, but it's an accomplished group. Yeah. Boy, oh boy, what musicians in his band.
1: Yeah.
2: And of course, he's fabulous.
1: And if you're a local, you get a free cable car ride, and you just pay for the ticket for the music.
3: Nice.
1: So it's a win-win.
2: Yeah.
1: So, and that's happening this Friday and Saturday.
3: Nice.
2: All right, everyone. We'll be back in a few moments. We're just going to catch our breath. When we come back, we'll hear some of the issues that these two women are working to accomplish. Okay.

0: Okay, before we get started, I want to say everyone who was waiting for a classical music interlude there, sorry, I forgot my iPad today, and so we had to play the recorded music.
1: We were coming back to something that was really surprising to me, Mark.
0: So this is What's Upstream. This, and I'm your co-host, Mark Cuccinello, along with Lori Beckel, and you're listening to KYGT LPFM 102.7, 103.9 on your FM dial, and stream us over clearcreekradio.com. I listen when I'm in Italy, and it comes in just fine. All right.
1: Terrific, and probably in the middle of the night or something. So we have another quick PSA. This one is the Clear Creek Sheriff's Office and Public Safety Partners C3 Fest that is happening a couple of Saturdays from now, August 29th, on the same ball field we've been talking about this morning. And this is just a really fun family event where people can meet first responders, explore emergency equipment. There are food trucks on site, kid-friendly fun. Everyone is welcome. Free event. Come and meet the emergency people who serve our community so very well.
0: My 2-year-old grandson is obsessed with fire trucks. He'll be there.
1: Oh, yeah. I'm sure. Yeah. I got to climb all the way up on the ladder a couple of years ago.
0: The 45-footer?
1: Yeah.
0: Yeah.
1: Way up to the top.
0: You know, when we got that truck, I was in the first group of trainees to go up that ladder. And it was in the winter, and the wind was howling, and the whole thing was going back and forth about 10 feet. Oh, my gosh.
1: I'm sure I would have liked that. It was a very calm day when I went up there. But anyway, this is a really fun festival, so mark your calendars now. Mm-hmm. So let's continue on with our conversation with Rep. Junie Joseph and Commissioner Hartman Ball. And, you know, I guess let's talk a little bit about, or sort of dive into anything that you are working on, and maybe how these tools come about, i.e. legislation, that might be helpful to especially our budget in Clear Creek County. We keep hearing how in trouble we are, really, with our current budget. And I'm just wondering if you have any sort of things you can share with us about both at the local level and the state level tools that can help us here. So maybe, Rep. Joseph, you'd like to kick that off.
2: Yeah, sure. Thank you for this question. I just wanted to add, and it brings us back to the question that you ask us around, you know, what are some of the challenges that we're facing as a state? As you know, we do have a structural deficit at the state level, and we have to balance our budget. And also because of Tabor, we have a lot of challenges. And to the conversation we were having earlier around immigration, right? Every room that I walk into, I walked into as someone who had different lived experience. And, you know, when we talked about immigrants coming to this country because they see opportunities, it's no different than me living in Boulder. Mm-hmm. We're surrounded by neighbors, just the same way the United States is surrounded by neighbors. There's Haiti that is struggling. There are other countries that are struggling. There are countries in Africa, and people are looking for safe space. So therefore, until everyone else in our neighboring communities are safe, we're not safe. And it's the same thing as a state representative out of Boulder. Mm-hmm. That's why it's important for me to have conversation with Commissioner Hartman Ball and other commissioners around the state, because I know that we cannot tackle our challenges by me just looking at Boulder on its own. I have to look up and I have to look around me. Mm-hmm. So these conversations are extremely important to know some of the challenges that Clear Creek are facing are extremely important to us as a state. And not only that, every bill that we pass, unless it's a specific bill for a county or a city, it often affect the entire state. Mm-hmm. Whether you're a red district or Red County, it will impact you in the same way. So it's very important for me to have those conversations. And I'm so grateful to Commissioner Ball, Hartman Ball, for approaching me during that meeting to just have more conversation. Because, you know, at the state capitol, it may feel very siloed at times because we're running legislation and oftentimes we only know what we know. Until we talk to someone else from another county and or another part of the state, we don't really know what's going on. So it's very important for us to have these conversations. And again, I'm just so grateful for those conversations. I've been to parts of the state, to the four corners, and I've heard different conversation because the dynamics are different. The taxation or the tax policy or the tax structures in these communities are very different from Boulder. Mm-hmm. Boulder is a pretty wealthy community, right? We have a university in our district. We have different streams of incomes that are coming and going. Some communities do not have a university. They do not have some of the housing challenges that we have, the transportation challenges. So it's very, very different areas. So therefore, it requires for all of us to have these conversations in order to solve our problems together.
1: I really appreciate that. I bet you do too, Jody.
3: I very much so appreciate that. This also reminds me of NoCo Places. I belong to NoCo Places because I'm kind of the lands commissioner out of the three of us. And we just had this discussion that in Boulder is part of NoCo Places as Larimer County, Jefferson County, Gilpin. And we recognize how important it is for us as neighbors to work together and have like a common, you know, voice, for signage. You know, if you're out on a trail and you're in Gilpin and their signs are different than Clear Creek, people get confused. And that's why we try to do like stage one fire bans, stage two fire bans, because we look at our neighbors and, you know, what we're requiring is probably pretty close to what they're needing and they're expecting of us. And just to get rid of the confusion. So when Junie Joseph was speaking to me and asking what does Clear Creek need, you know, I think she was a little surprised about some of the things that I was throwing out there. So we are siloed, and it is important for commissioners to get out there, tell our story, and we need help. You know, we need help as a small community. If I-70 wasn't here, I think it'd be a different story. And even from Gilpin, their story is a little bit different, but they've got some issues over there. When you are this close to the Front Range, as Boulder knows this, the people that come to visit were just 20 minutes away. So in 20 minutes, and Governor Polis was really great during COVID and saying, hey, you know, everybody head to the mountains. And I wasn't a commissioner then, but I remember watching the meetings and them thinking, oh my gosh, like, what does that mean? We can't manage all these people. Now he just asked millions of people to come get away from the Denver so they're not tight in those communities to come up to our communities, which did make them even tighter. Summit County, when I was working up there for the census, that was one of the first places that COVID hit. And I just thought, oh my gosh, and there's so many people up here. We cannot manage this. Mm-hmm. We cannot manage what we have. Mm-hmm. And open space, that's another one. You know, we have open space up here and locals like their areas to kind of hide out. On the weekends, you can go to Safeway and you'll be lucky if you get hot dog buns. So we've all kind of converted the way we live. We don't really travel on the weekends as much. And so telling this story to her, I think resonated. And other reps, you know, we talked to other people. Dylan Roberts is our state senator and Leslie Smith. They know our stories. They're living those, and Leslie Smith is in Boulder as well. So just as much as we can get this conversation going, and when we're doing legislation, we're part of CCAT. Let's just use them for example. We sit as commissioners and we decide if we're going to support, oppose, or amend. And if we don't have a commissioner sitting at that table, other people will decide that for us. So we all try to sit in those meetings and we have to fight. You know, there's 60% of the counties have a whole different view of us. We're only 40%. Even you think this is a Democrat state, it's commissioner wise, it's not. It's more Republican.
1: Is it a Democratic then vote, Jody? So people vote. People from CCI or CCAT vote on a piece of legislation, and then is it democracy that
3: Yes.
1: Chooses which way the organization
3: will go. So CCI is, that's 64 counties and each county gets one vote. Mm-hmm. So if you have two commissioners there, let's just say, and I haven't seen this happen, but just say you had a Republican and a Democrat and they were going to vote different ways, they're going to cancel out their vote. Mm-hmm. So then basically that county is not going to get a vote. We all just kind of talk, and obviously it's three Democrats at Clear Creek County. So we have one person that's dedicated. Usually it's George. If George can't make it, then I'm the backup person and I'll go vote. But we kind of know where Clear Creek sits. We know what Clear Creek needs. CCAT is more liberal leaning, I would say. They're not, you know, 100% dedicated to just Democrats because it's a non-biased organization. But when we sit in these meetings, we can kind of narrow down to what is important to our neighbors. And so, and CC4CA is another group, but they're more towards the environment. Mm-hmm. So you can kind of guess that's more liberal thinking people, but it's not dedicated.
0: Shouldn't be, but it is.
3: It shouldn't be, right. And so it's important for us to have a voice in these certain legislation groups. And where I think Junie right now, she's an environment. I know her as environmental. So CC4CA has their eyes on her. CCAT, not as much, but maybe coming, you know, in the future. We did have some discussions at our last meeting, you know, what this means and the different reps, what bills are they going to bring to us, and if we're going to oppose support or amend. And Junie Joseph has also proved she is very much so an amending type. You know, sometimes they introduce a bill and the legislator just be like, nope, this is it. I'm not up for amending. And it's hard to work with those. So we have to decide, do we want to just support this or do we want to oppose? Mm-hmm. And I'll give you another kind of odd example is say a data center or a nuclear bill or some type of thing like that. That's not going to really affect Clear Creek County right now, but we still go in and we listen to our neighbors. Do you want us to support that? Is that going to help you? Do we want to oppose that? And we may be in a support with an amend, mm-hmm. even though we don't really support that bill, mm-hmm. but we want to have a voice at the table to be able to amend it to be closer to what, yeah. you know, the public
0: to needs. Mitigate the impact as right. best as you can.
3: Yep.
0: Yep. Yeah. Makes sense.
1: So legislators are allowed, is it five bills they
2: yes.
1: can carry
2: yes.
1: Every year? And so those bills actually are worked on long before the session convenes in January. And I'm just wondering if you, Junie, might want to mention some of the particular topics mm-hmm. that you are working on and whether they do have any implications mm-hmm. to our needs in Clear Creek.
2: Yeah, thank you for that. Yes, most certainly. Legislators, we work 120 days out inside the Capitol, 120 days inside the Capitol in the rest of the year. We're in community having conversations with our counterparts, whether other legislators, county commissioners, city council, both neighboring communities as well. So we're doing a lot of grassroots conversations, town halls, and we're also working on legislation. I start working on my bills. We do get five bills by right as legislators, and we sometimes can get more bills. I was able to pass between, since I've been at the legislature for the past 4 years going into my fifth year, between 15 to 20 different bills I've been part of over the last 4 years, and you work on these bills while you're not in session. It would be very hard to work on those bills during session because you have to do stakeholding. And I currently am working on child welfare, immigration policies, and I do believe that's going to impact every county that have a Department of Human Services, and I'd definitely love to hear from those county commissioners and to get their feedback. And part of the conversation around that bill is that community members are being deported, even in, you know, it's happening here in our community, and we have to, you know, work on that reality in order to ensure that the kids of these community members are protected, are safe, and I'm working on a bill that will create some processes around that.
1: Oh, that's really important.
2: Yes.
1: Yeah, those poor children.
2: Yeah.
1: Who may see their parents whisked away.
2: Yes.
1: Yeah. So thank you. Yeah.
2: Yeah. Thank you. And also to Commissioner Hartman-Ball's perspective around, you know, some of the challenges that we're facing as a state is what tools do we have at the state level on how we can support county commissioners, right? And ensure that they can provide services to their communities. Again, as you were talking, I was thinking to myself, we welcome all community members to Boulder or to the Front Range, but we want people to be able to get services in their communities. Mm-hmm. We don't want people to drive 2 hours to come to the hospital in Denver or to get, you know, if they need different social services, they have to come to Denver. That's not fair and that's not right. They're community members. They should be able to get it here in Clear Creek, down in the Four Corners, if that's what they want. They need to have comparable services there as well. And that requires for them to have different tools, for these county commissioners to have different tools in order to raise the revenue that they need. And I'm looking into that as well.
1: Mm-hmm. Nice. Terrific. Yeah.
0: There's some commonalities to people's needs no matter where you live. Yes. And if your needs aren't being met in that place, that, you know, we all want to have vibrant and prosperous, growing communities. And you can't do that if you're not providing those basic services. You know, that's just a given. I don't know how else to put it, you know. Mm-hmm. So.
2: Absolutely.
1: Yeah. Yeah. So any other, you know, this particular community, Clear Creek, we do, I don't know if you know this, but we do a monthly anti-ICE out rally, protest rally. So we have a fairly large group of people mm-hmm. who are very, very concerned mm-hmm. about how people in this state who've been here often for years and years are being treated mm-hmm. and rule of law is not being followed and the conditions in these facilities is just abominable. Mm-hmm. And I'm just wondering if you have any more thoughts about that or if you are aware of any other legislation that may be forthcoming related to those things.
2: Yes, I have heard. I actually were to meet with a group out of Colorado to discuss what we can do in order to close some of the gaps that we have in our community as it relates to ICE mm-hmm. and ICE access to our communities and our community members. We're still discussing that. We're at the early stage, but I can share that in the state of Colorado at the legislature, Democrats are committed to protecting our community members and will do everything that we can. I passed legislation just this past session to protect community members' information and data and also making sure that community members are not being harassed just because they are immigrants or getting their IDs taken away from them. We've passed legislation around non-cooperations with ICE as well because that's not our job as council members and community leaders. Our job is to take care of our communities and not to cooperate with ICE. So we're doing a lot of work in that space. But also, as you were talking too, because, you know, I think all the issues are connected. Mm-hmm. And another bill that I'm working on and I wanted to mention to you is I'm working on a bill on elections. And I've been hearing from community members that they care deeply about elections, and the elections is part of the rule of law, because if you have no voice, chances are it's very unlikely to hold anybody accountable. Mm-hmm. And what we're seeing each and every day with the erosion of our rule of law, it's because of the lack of accountability. Mm-hmm. And we want people to be able to vote, and we want them to have the right information. And we are lucky in the state of Colorado. Our elections are fair and secure, but nonetheless, there's still a lot of work to be done. And part of the work that I'm looking into right now is, although we have disclosure policies in the state of Colorado when it comes to campaign finance, I am looking into where we can close some more of these gaps and to make sure that there is more transparency on the type of money that is being placed into our elections here in the state. Yeah. We want to make sure that when you run for office, someone is not coming from out of state and pouring money into the election and putting out disinformation, because guess what? Someone from Washington pouring money into the state has no accountability to you because they're not your neighbors. Yeah. They don't know you. They don't feel like they have to be accountable to you. So I am working on that to see what we can do at the state level to bring more transparency into our elections.
1: That is great. I think it's Hawaii that recently passed state legislation to forbid the Citizens United kind of big hidden money coming in to decide elections.
0: Yeah, it was a way.
1: Yeah. So sure be great to see something like that in Colorado.
2: Yes, I think, you know, there are challenges to Citizens United because I'm hoping that when the federal legislature changes, when Congress changes, that Democrats will take it on the helm and try to change the law. It will require federal legislation to upend Citizens United. At a state level, we're very limited on what we can do, but we will do all that we can because we are a state that is very, as a state, we're very creative and innovative on the challenges that we take on. And we don't fear going against Donald Trump, as you know, or A.G. Wiser. He had, I believe, more than 60 or 70 lawsuits against him. He's constantly working.
0: The man is phenomenal.
2: Yes, he is amazing.
1: Wow. The Energizer Bunny of A.G.'s.
2: Yes.
0: You know, I've been listening to what you say with a great interest because I know you're an attorney and dedicated presumably to the rule of law. And this is something that is incomprehensible to me, how, you know, some large portion of our country, I'm not going to say half, but some large portion of our country can look at the activities, the law-breaking activities that go on daily in our nation's capital and say, yeah, whatever. That's just fine. I don't understand how that can be. There's only one thing that we have that ties us together as a nation, and that is the rule of law. Mm-hmm. I mean, that's who we are. Mm-hmm. We're based on a constitution, which outlines the rules of law that we will follow.
1: Mm-hmm. Where everyone should be treated equally. Yeah. And what we're seeing is people who have power and money are not. I mean, they are not subject to the same rule of law that the rest of us are.
0: Yeah, yeah. Treated equally, and we're all subject to the same responsibilities. That's something that is definitely lacking. Okay, I'll get off my high horse. Thank you.
1: I think it's great you get on your high horse.
0: You're generous.
1: So, yeah, I'm just, so we're kind of coming to a close. This has been a very interesting conversation. And I'm just wondering, Jody, do you have any kind of final thoughts about, you know, building these relationships, using these tools that Rep. Joseph talked about, things that, you know, as a local person, you know, who is really working hard for your community, things that are helping you?
3: I think former commissioners kind of laid a little bit of the groundwork for this. Randy Wheelock, you know, went out and told stories, and that has helped us kind of get mapped out differently. We're not just thought of like OHV land, mm-hmm. That we can come up and get abused. A lot of people talk about land of the lawless up here. I think things are changing. We are out telling our story. We're talking to other, you know, legislators, different groups. We belong to so many different things. If you think the commissioners just like sit on the days that we're not in BOCC on Tuesdays, we have lots of meetings. Yesterday was from 8 a.m. to about 8 p.m. And then we're reaching out to emails. We're, you know, the communication is big, as well as our county manager. You know, he goes to different things as well. And I think Clear Creek is finally recognized for what we are and recognizing that we need help, even CDOT. You know, we're sitting down with CDOT and asking these toll revenues. Former commissioners thought we were going to be getting a portion of those, and we're not. All the tolls go to pay for construction that they have, and that's going to be endless in my mind because I feel like my whole adulthood, that highway has been tore up. But, you know, we provide these services to people that don't live here. And I think that's such a different thing than a lot of other communities. Even some of our neighbors, that telling that story was a big part of it, and people understand. And just like House Rep Junie Joseph, when she heard it, she got it. She understands what we're going through, and to give us those tools is really important.
1: Yeah, well, terrific. Thank you, Jody.
0: Yeah. Any last thoughts, Junie?
2: I just want to say I'm so delighted to be here with all of you and to participate in this conversation. And I think that's what it means to be neighbors and to be friends and to be human. So thank you.
0: Oh, you're so very welcome. It was a pleasure to hear the voice of someone who I consider to have a common ground with us. Yeah, thank you so much.
1: Yeah.
0: Yeah, Jody?
3: And I do want to say thank you for coming up from Boulder and, you know, doing with us. It means a lot to our community that other people care, and you taking your time out is huge.
0: And
3: thank you.
0: And in my mind, that's no small thing. That drive from here to Boulder, yikes.
1: And she's doing it again in over a week. Yeah. So if you want to come and meet this amazing legislator, yeah, come to our rally. I think, Junie, you're speaking at 1 o'clock, Saturday the 22nd. So fun time to actually meet. And Jody will be there as well. So, Mark, and I should say that talk to your friends about this interesting show. And if they would like to listen to it, the show will repeat on Friday at noon.
0: That's right.
1: And eventually it gets archived. All these shows end up on our website. And interesting thing. You better announce that, Jody.
3: Yeah, before I leave, I just want to remind everybody we have a town hall tonight in Idaho Springs at 6 p.m. The commissioners. It's an actual town hall by the commissioners, and it will be at what I think everybody knows as the Wellness Center.
1: Yeah, terrific.
3: Upstairs.
1: 6 o'clock.
3: Yep.
0: Okay,
3: terrific.
0: Well, we've run out of time once again. I wish we had another hour, but we don't. Thanks for joining us, everyone, and thanks to our guests for making time in their busy schedules to come and discuss these important issues with us.
1: And we'll have the history women with us next week. Mark?
0: Looking forward to that
1: one.
0: Yep. Okay. Here's some pre-recorded music for your listening enjoyment. See you next week.

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National Weather Service in Denver has issued a flash flood warning for West Central Elbert County, East Central Douglas County, and Northeastern Colorado until 5:00 p.m. At 2:07 p.m. Mountain Daylight Time, Doppler radar and automated rain gauges indicated thunderstorms producing heavy rain across the warned area. Between 0.5 and 2 inches of rain have fallen. Additional rainfall amounts up to 1.5 inches are possible in the warned area. Flash flooding is ongoing or expected to begin shortly. Hazard: flash flooding caused by thunderstorms. Source: radar and automated gauges. Impact: flash flooding of small creeks and streams, gulches, roads, and poor drainage and low-lying areas. Some locations that will experience flash flooding include Elizabeth, Franktown, Ponderosa Park, and Castlewood Canyon. This includes the following streams and drainages: Gold Creek, Running Creek, Willow Creek, Cherry Creek, Coal Creek, Bayou Gulch, East Plum Creek, Lake Gulch, and East Cherry Creek. Turn around, don't drown when encountering flooded roads. Most of flood deaths occur in vehicles. Excessive runoff from the storm will cause flash flooding of small creeks and streams, highways, and underpasses. Additionally, country roads, farmlands along the banks of creeks, and other low-lying areas are subject to flooding.

In that set, we heard Oh Linda by Gordon Lightfoot from his 1966 album Lightfoot. Early Morning Rain by Ian and Sylvia, the title track to their 1964 album. It Was a Very Good Year by the Kingston Trio from the 1995 release The Capital Years. And we concluded the set with House Carpenter by Dave Van Ronk from his 1964 album Inside Dave Van Ronk. 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

In that set, we heard Confession by Phil Oakes from the 1997 release Farewells and Fantasies. Walking Down That Railroad Line by Woody Guthrie from the 1964 release Library of Congress Recordings. One Too Many Mornings by Joan Baez from her 1965 album Farewell Angelina. And we concluded the set with 210-618, Doesn't Anybody Know My Name? By the Kingston Trio from the 1995 release, The Capitol Years.

the National Weather Service in Denver has issued a flash flood warning for South Central Adams County in northeastern Colorado, Central Arapahoe and Eastern Arapahoe County in northeastern Colorado until 6 p.m. At 2:57 p.m. Mountain Daylight Time, Doppler radar and automated rain gauges indicated thunderstorms producing heavy rain across the warned area. Between 0.5 and 2.5 inches of rain have fallen. Additional rainfall amounts up to 1.5 inches are possible in the warned area. Flash flooding is ongoing or expected to begin shortly. Hazard: flash flooding caused by thunderstorms. Source: radar and automated gauges. Impact: flash flooding of small creeks and streams, gulches, roads, and poor drainage and low-lying areas. Some locations that will experience flash flooding include Byers and Strasburg. This includes the following streams and drainages: Mule Creek, Muddy Creek, Little Comanche Creek, Comanche Creek, Rattlesnake Creek, Bijou Creek, Sherman Ranch Slough, Little Antelope Creek, Wolf Creek, East Bijou Creek, Antelope Creek, and West Bijou Creek. Turn around, don't drown when encountering flooded roads. Most flood gusts occur in vehicles. Excessive runoff from the storm will cause flash flooding of small creeks and streams, country roads, farmland along creeks, and other low-lying areas.

And we're not done yet. We've never did this with the brass section before, so this should be interesting.

Weather Service in Denver has issued a flash flood warning for East Central and Jefferson County, Western Arapahoe County in Northeastern Colorado, Southwestern Denver County in Northeastern Colorado, until 6:30 p.m. At 3:30 p.m. Mountain Daylight Time, Doppler radar and automated rain gauges indicated thunderstorms producing heavy rain across the warned area. Between 0.5 and 1 inch of rain has fallen. The expected rainfall rate is 0.5 to 1 inch in 15 minutes. Flash flooding is ongoing or expected to begin shortly. Hazard: flash flooding caused by thunderstorms. Source: radar and automated gauges. Impact: flash flooding of small creeks and streams, gulches, roads, and poor drainage and low-lying areas. Some locations that will experience flash flooding include Denver, Lakewood, Northeastern Littleton, Englewood, Greenwood Village, Sheridan, Morrison, Cherry Hills Village, Columbine, and Ken Carroll. Turn around, don't drown when encountering flooded roads. Most of flood deaths occur in vehicles. Excessive runoff from the storm will cause flash flooding of small creeks and streams, highways, streets, underpasses, drainage areas, and other low-lying spots.

0: 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On bass, Joel Johnson. On keyboard, Mike Finnegan. And on drums, Rick Jager.
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Greetings and hello and buenos dias. Bonjour. How the heck are you doing? Hey, it's a live DJ in here. It's me, Doug, and we're getting ready to do the Thursday evening goat show from 7 until 10 p.m. tonight, and it's going to be all about blues. And that was your very first one right there. That was from the Avalon Blues. It was a tribute one. It was Monday Morning Blues, obvious. A lot of various artists on that one. But this show repeats again on Monday morning from 6 a.m. to 9. So there you go. Prior proper planning. Anyway, how you doing tonight? Good. Hope you had a good day. It was a pretty day out there, wasn't it? So much for all that snow we got. That melted right off. Anyway, we are 103.9 and 102.7 on your FM dials here in Idaho Springs, Colorado. We are the GOAT, and we live stream all around the universe, the galaxy, the world, the nebulas. 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All right, we're just going to get right on to it here. Lots of blues tonight, new stuff, old stuff, favorite stuff. Anyway, we'll see where it goes. And let's get on with somebody new called, from Grant Dermody, and this is a new one, Too Late to Change Your Mind.

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Type in 102.7, The Goat, Idaho Springs, we should come up. Anyway, doing blues tonight. A lot of twofers thrown in here, not for everyone. But I'm kind of featuring five tunes from Greg Allman's, one of Greg Allman's CDs, or, yeah, CDs. Well, actually, back then it was an album. So there you go. Look at that. 303-567-4628 is our phone number. My name is Doug, and you are listening to the Evening Goat Show here, live tonight from 7 until 10 p.m., and it's going to be all blues tonight. Appreciate the couple of people that have already checked in on Facebook and said hello. So a shout out to our buddy Doug at the Sanctuary. How you doing? To Bruce, sitting on the Mississippi. Yeah. How you guys doing? Appreciate you tuning in this evening. Hope you like the show. Got all kinds of stuff lined up. And let me see. Did I do all the legal things? Yeah, I think I did. Okay. Let us continue with some Government Mule. I'm going to do two from these guys, Beautifully Broken and Banks of the Deep End. Here we go.

National Weather Service in Denver has issued a flash flood warning for Central Elbert County until 8:00 p.m. At 4:53 p.m. Mountain Daylight Time, Doppler radar indicated thunderstorms producing heavy rain 7 miles east of Kiowa, or 35 miles west of Lemon, moving northeast at 5 miles an hour. Between 1 and 2 inches of rain have fallen. Additional rainfall amounts of 0.5 to 1.5 inches are possible in the warned area. Flash flooding is ongoing or expected to begin shortly. Hazard: flash flooding caused by thunderstorms. Source: radar indicated. Impact: flash flooding of small creeks and streams, gulches, roads, and poor drainage and low-lying areas. Some locations that will experience flash flooding include mainly rural areas of central Elbert County. This includes the following streams and drainages: Middle Bijou Creek, Spring Branch, Hay Gulch, Comanche Creek, East Bijou Creek, West Bijou Creek, and Wilson Creek. Move to higher ground now. Act quickly to protect your life. Excessive runoff from the storm will cause flash flooding of small creeks and streams, country roads, farmland along creeks, and other low-lying areas.

0: 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My name is Doug, I think. And you're listening to The Evening Goat here at KYGT from 7 until 10. It's live Thursday nights. All blues tonight. Our phone number is 303-567-4628. Live streaming all around the universe. Okay, that was a couple from Jack Bruce, Born Under a Bad Sign and Neighbor Neighbor. Before that, Hurricane Ruth, Black Sheep, and Who Am I? Before that, two from Government Mule, Banks of the Deep End, and Beautifully Broken. Before that, a tune from Miss Luann, that was George Thorogood, just one tune. Two from Gary Moore, Farther Up the Road and Cold Black Night. Did a Greg Allman tune, A Floating Bridge, and Corner Strut. Find my place there. Corner Strut and Too Late to Change Your Mind were Grant Dermody. All right. Okay, well, we couldn't do the show without the great sponsors, too. We're an all-volunteer radio station. We sure do appreciate the sponsors that keep us going for 26 years now. So I want to thank Bojo's Pizza.
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We actually have a lot of listeners in other countries and around a lot of America, small as we are. All volunteer, you can find us there. 303-567-4628 is the phone number. My name is Doug. Tonight's show is called The Evening Goat from 7 until 10 p.m. And then it will repeat Monday morning, 6 a.m. to 9 a.m. if you want to hear it again or avoid it. All right, tonight I have another theme. I dig the themes. And tonight's theme is spring, springtime wind. Yeah. So that leaves it pretty wide open, but it's springtime, it's snowy, it's windy, and every song in the title has something to do with spring or wind. All right, so we're starting off right off the bat with Spring Rain. It's the album version. It features Jeff Oster. It's from a CD called Natural Light from Louis Anthony DeLise. Then we will see where we go. The next tune is Donald Fagen, and then Neil Young. So just to give you, and Peter Frampton. So it's going to be all over the board, but it works, I think. Anyway, get ready for the Wind and Spring Show, because here it is.

All right, you listen to Clear Creek Radio here in Idaho Springs, Colorado, 102.7 and 103.9. And tonight's live DJ here. Let me pinch myself. I think I'm alive. Yep, I'm not a hologram. I'm alive. Is about the spring winds. Every show, every song has spring rain or winds in the title. Springtime. All right, first song was Spring Rain, featuring Jeff Oster. Second song was Springtime from Donald Fagen. The third song was Four Strong Winds from Neil Young. And we just did Wind of Change, Peter Frampton. So I think you get the drift. It's going to be very eclectic, all over the board, all kinds of genres. All right, let's go for the second one. Here we go. Spring is here. This is Jim Stahlhut, our local musician in Georgetown. Good evening, Jim. If you're listening, here's your beautiful tune about springtime.

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Put them next to each other and drive around the county, and you should hear us from one end to the other, more or less. 303-567-4628 is the phone number. That spells goat, by the way. And my name is Doug, and you are listening to the Evening Goat Show. We've completed 34 minutes of it so far. All right, you just heard, obviously, Bob Dylan, a live version of Blowing in the Wind. Before that was Winds of Change. That was from, let me see if I can pronounce it right. New Siniscut. Something like that. I can't even read my own writing tonight. And before that was our very own Jim Stawhut, who lives in Georgetown, a jazz musician who's fantastic. And that was his version of Spring is Here. That is the point of tonight's show. Every song in the title has something to do with spring, springtime, or the wind, because they're all synonymous with springtime in the Rockies here, in my opinion. All right, let us continue. Next tune is Traffic, Walking in the Wind. Shout-outs will be coming up in a little bit.